0: It is a great time here at Vans Warped Tour in Long Beach. It's Kevin Ryder, Megan Holliday. Just watched Real Big Fish.
1: And it was great to get to talk to them today. And really, Ska is very much not dead. Save Ferris are also here, who we're going to talk to in just a little while. And Monique actually joined Real Big Fish to do their song, She Has a Girlfriend Now. It was epic times. You never know what's going to happen at Warped Tour.

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0: 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It's Kevin Ryder, Megan Holliday, backstage at Vans Warped Tour in Long Beach.
1: 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And we got to talk to so many bands today, from Hoobastank to Sleeping with Sirens, Plain White Tees, Joyce Manor. And we've got tons of content for you. 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
1: Megan Holiday, we were backstage at Vans Warped Tour in Long Beach, and I managed to snag Pierre from Simple Plan. I found you in catering.
2: Yeah, we did it.
1: And I said, hey, dude, you want to come do an interview? And you said yes.
2: K-Rock.
1: You are the coolest.
2: Yeah, thank you very much. I try.
1: And I know that they say that there's no headliner at Warped Tour.
2: There is none.
1: But I will say the band who is going to be last on the stage tonight is Simple Plan.
2: Yes, you could call it, that, or you can call it the walkout music, you know what I mean?
1: Oh, okay.
2: You
1: the know? Walkout, no yeah, way.
2: Exactly,
1: no, that's the stay and watch the whole set and then walk out.
2: Yeah,
1: band.
2: We're just really excited to be here. We played a lot of Warped Tours in the past, and it's nice to be here. It's going to be dark.
1: Yes.
2: It's going to be cooler.
1: Yeah.
2: It's going to be awesome.
1: It's going to be so great. And you were telling me that you were the second most, the band that has played Warped Tour, second in
2: most,
1: line.
2: Yeah, the most appearances at Warped Tour. I think first is Less Than Jake.
1: Oh, my gosh.
2: Give it up for Less Than
1: yeah,
2: Jake.
1: Yeah, Less Than Jake.
2: And then Simple Plan.
1: Oh, my God.
2: Like a real Warped Tour band. It's awesome.
1: Do you have any standout memories from past Warped Tours, or is it all a blur?
2: So many. When the band first came out, we did all the Warped Tours, and it's kind of like the home where Simple Plan was able to find a fan base and to just feel like we were part of something. But also, I had a band before Simple Plan that played on Warped Tour, in 97.
1: Oh, my God.
2: It was called Reset. It was in Montreal. And we got the call in the morning from my manager. He's like, get in the van. You're playing Warped Tour this morning. And we played it as the doors opened. And back then it was Pennywise, Face to Face, No Effects, all those guys.
1: Well, I'm so excited to watch you guys tonight. And are you working on some new music as well?
2: There's so much in the pipeline. And like I said, we're just grateful to be here. 2026, it's mind-blowing,
1: Well, I'm super stoked. And thank you so much for just being rad and jumping in and doing this interview. Pierre, you are the best.
2: My pleasure, man.
1: So I know we're all so excited. So give it up for Simple Plan, everybody. Ooh. We're going to see them tonight.
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0: 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We're backstage at Vans Warped Tour in Long Beach. And last year when the Paradox played, Travis Barker came out to join them on stage.
1: And it is my dream, and I've been saying all week that I am manifesting Blink 182, maybe popping up, doing some songs, or just maybe they're out here. Maybe they're going to join the Paradox tomorrow. So let's manifest it.
0: Maybe we're just dreaming.
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0: It is the world famous K-Rock 106.7 KROQ and Megan Holliday backstage live at Vans Warped Tour. And I've actually put handcuffs with Kevin Ryder because I've just forced.
1: Not the first time.
0: I have forced him to stay with me back here. We just talked to Save Ferris, which was really awesome. And they are right now going over to my nonprofit Life of the Party booth to do a signing. And I don't know, it's a dream come true for me. So really cool. It is K-Rock.

0: So incredible getting to talk to Jimmy Eat World today, who are going to be playing right before Simple Plan in just a couple of hours. And Kevin, did you see that they were kind of teasing something?
1: At the Hollywood Bowl? No.
0: Yeah, so they put something on the marquee and it says Sing It Back. So I just feel like there's something going on.
1: I think so too, yeah.
0: I think there's something going on with Jimmy World. Maybe an announcement happening. Who knows? It is K-Rock. Come on.

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19: 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It's called Burning Out.

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0: And this is the world famous K-Rock 106.7 KROQ. 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
1: Yeah, the Backstage Events Warped Tour.
0: Hell yes, I have captured him. And unfortunately, Kevin will be leaving me. And tomorrow, Postmaster Johnny is going to be in the mix. And we're going to be talking to more bands like The Used and Taking Back Sunday, Papa Roach, The Ataris, and many, many more. So if you want to scope everything out from this weekend, just hit up the K-Rock YouTubes. Let's jump into some Interpol on K-Rock.

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1: We are backstage at Vans Warped Tour Long Beach with Jimmy Eat World.
2: Yeah.
1: Hello, guys. Welcome back.
3: Thanks a lot. Thanks for having us over.
1: So tell us about this whole 25th anniversary thing. It must be crazy.
3: Yeah, it's insane. I mean, when we were making Bleed America, none of us thought that we were doing something that would, you know, connect with so many people over so much time. But, you know, we were stoked on it. We were proud of the work. But, I mean, this is, yeah, none of us knew like what was
1: and
3: happening.
1: Then when it was 10 years, everybody was like, 10 years, man. Then it was 15, now 20, 25 years. That's just
3: it. Aging is not a choice.
4: That's true.
2: So in 2001, when you guys put out Bleed America, you did Warped Tour. Do you remember anything from anything that happened at Warped Tour that stood out in your mind?
4: I remember that we were nearly booted off the tour because Tom and I were lighting fireworks.
3: Yeah, we were kicked.
2: No.
4: Verboten.
3: We were kicked off a Warped Tour for 5 minutes.
2: What?
1: What kind of fireworks were you lighting off?
2: Yeah, this
5: like
2: guy loves
5: Roman
2: fireworks.
5: Candles.
1: Candles, come on.
4: Harmless.
3: There was a strict no fireworks policy. If any band like was messing around with fireworks, like
5: exactly,
3: they would get kicked off a Warped Tour.
5: Pictures with Eminem and Ice-T.
6: Yeah, we had. We did one. This wasn't in 2001, but we in an earlier year we did a little bit of a Window of Warped Tour, and it was when Eminem and Ice-T were on the same bill.
2: Yes.
6: And I saw them talking one time, just kind of like shooting, you know, just like talking, hanging out. And I grabbed a picture of them because I just thought it was so cool. You had this old school, you know, from Ice-T and then the new guy coming up. And Eminem was just blowing up right then. So, like, he wasn't like what he is now, but
1: that's very cool.
2: Yeah. I saw a video that was kind of going viral and was talking about how Eminem wanted to make sure that he was never playing at the same time as you guys because he wanted to watch your show.
6: I don't think that's true.
2: That's not true?
6: I don't think that's true.
3: It's a great rumor, though.
2: I love that rumor. We won't deny it. It would make me so happy if
3: There's
2: Eminem
3: was a non-zero chance. That's right.
2: Jimmy World fan, you know?
1: Well, that's one of the beautiful things about Warped Tour is being able to see bands that maybe are upcoming and you don't have any idea who they are and you like them. And that's a fun thing about it, just like Coachella, same type
3: of
1: thing.
3: One of the things that helped us out early on was just being able to connect with other bands. And, you know, Warped Tour and festivals in general, but especially Warped Tour, I think, was a great place you could do that. Especially back in those days when they're it's really hard to be a band. You relied on a community,
1: right?
3: Sort of a lot to just to get by. And Warped Tour was a place where you could do that and like meet like-minded people and connect and figure out ways to help each other out. If you were in their town, then like you could do something with them or vice versa.
2: Thank you so much for taking the time to hang out with K-Rock. We love you so much.
3: Thank you so much for having us over. This is just amazing. Thank you so much.
2: Thank you so much.
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0: we are manifesting Blink-182 somehow being here at Warped Tour this
1: weekend. As much a manifestor.
0: I know you're not. You don't believe in magic, unfortunately.
1: No, but prove me wrong. I'm excited.
0: I am going to prove you wrong. And because last year, Travis Barker joined the Paradox on stage to do a song. So I'm just hoping that someone from Blink, Mark, Tom, or Travis, are they here? But I'm excited to see these guys tomorrow at the Paradox. I kind of like that on K-Rock.

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0: 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It is Megan Holliday.
1: And Kevin Ryder. We are backstage at the band's Work Tour Long Beach.
0: And don't you feel like the band Joyce Manor are going to be absolutely sick of seeing us? Because we talked to them earlier today.
1: Yes. And then they're going to be at the Sound Space on Monday.
0: Yeah, they're going to be in the In-N-Out Burger Sound Space on Monday. And I love those guys so much. They were kind enough to donate a guitar and a drum head and a vinyl to my nonprofit. So love to see them. It's going to be fun on Monday. It's K-Rock.

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15: 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Then the 106th. Pedro Porro to the back post. Nico Williams wins the header. Martinez is caught out. And Ferran Torres buries it from 8 yards. Spain 1, Argentina 0. 38 matches unbeaten. 16 years since Iniesta in South Africa. And now Spain are champions of the world again.
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1: Yes, we interviewed earlier today the Plain White Tees, and I was a little nervous about it.
0: Yeah, totally, because, you know, sometimes you don't know a ton about a band or what they're going to be like.
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0: Hey There Vagina.
1: Yes, that song got us in trouble, and they knew about it. That was pretty cool.
0: That was, I think, my most favorite moment today from all the interviews that we did. And you can scope everything out up on the K-Rock YouTube and, of course, on our socials all weekend at KROQ.

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1: And we have an old friend, Monique, from Save Ferris, sitting on the stage with us.
2: Hot mama, queen. Yes.
3: It is wonderful to be here with you.
1: You're playing tomorrow? Are you playing some of the new stuff?
3: Yes. So we're playing tomorrow, and we're going to play some of the new stuff and some of the old stuff. And, we're on the Rex stage, so we'll see you there.
2: And if you could give yourself right now, 2026 Monique Warped Tour, if you could give yourself 1997 Monique advice, what would you say to her?
3: When you meet good people, nurture those relationships, because that is going to get you through a lot.
1: Yes.
3: And I've only learned that within the last maybe 10 years.
2: Yes. You know? It takes what it takes, you know? I feel you. I get you.
3: I spent a lot of time isolated, and now I have such good people around me, and it's my life is so different now.
1: Yeah.
2: Look amazing.
3: Thank you.
2: You've got an aura, a glow about you, and I know that so many of us are so excited to watch you play tomorrow.
3: Thank you. I hope to see you there.
2: Oh, you
3: tomorrow
2: will.
3: Night.
2: You bet. Yeah.
3: Yeah.
2: Awesome. Well, Monique from Save Ferris.
3: Yay. Thanks.
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0: Cage the Elephant, beaches in Tennessee. Somebody take me home, they're trying to bury me. I'm
1: going back to those beaches in Tennessee. 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

0: Violet Girl, Bug in the Cake, it is the world famous K-Rock. Megan Holliday.
1: Kevin Ryder.
0: And we are here backstage at Vans Warped Tour. I have captured this poor man and forced him to do my show with me.
1: I love concerts more than anything in my life.
0: I know, and we're having a blast today. One of the highlights for sure was getting to talk to Real Big Fish. They haven't really played any shows in about 6 years, and they were reminding us of the fact that who is on the cover of Turn Off the Radio?
1: Jed the Fish.
0: Jed the Fish. There may or may not be a gun that is pointed at him, and I'm sure he left everything.
1: With a gun to his head.
0: Yeah, gun to his head.
1: And the words, turn off the radio.
0: Yes. And I didn't know about it. I'm not going to lie to you. I did not know that that existed, and it absolutely made my day. So if you want to check out our chat with Real Big Fish, it's up on the K-Rock YouTube. And we also have tons of stuff all weekend from Vans Warped Tour on our socials at KROQ.

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3: 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It's not-

0: excitement for Vans Warped Tour returning to Long Beach this weekend. I can't tell you that love for
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0: And this is the kinds of stuff that happens when you are backstage at Vans Warped Tour. And it has been an incredible experience. We've got tons of content up for you. And I'm going to run over and watch Jimmy Eat World now. 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And I'm just-

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1: 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What? 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

0: Broadcasting live backstage at Vans Warped Tour, and it is a vibe with a high school marching band on steel. Well, I guess they're just a steel drum band.
1: Yeah, I think so. I think. I don't know.
0: They didn't have this kind of thing at my high school, but I really appreciate it.
1: Yeah, I do too. I didn't either. I feel like I'm in Hawaii right now.
0: I do too. We're on vacation.

backstage at Warped Tour. And tomorrow we're going to be talking to even more bands like The Used, Papa Roach, Taking Back Sunday, The Paradox. And it's going to be fun. Postmaster Johnny will be out here as well for day two of Vans Warped Tour. So much fun. It is the world famous K-Rock.

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1: 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We have talked to a lot of bands, and you can scope out interviews on our YouTube or on our socials at KROQ.

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0: excitement for Vans Warped Tour returning to Long Beach this weekend. I can't tell you, my love for you will still be
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0: This is the world famous K-Rock. We are backstage at Vans Warped Tour. I'm Megan Holliday, and I'm here with Kevin Ryder. Hello, my friend.
1: Hi, how are you?
0: Good. So I'm going to ask you some rapid-fire questions.
1: Okay.
0: Sunscreen or raw dog?
1: Sunscreen for sure.
0: For sure. Okay, morning...
1: Take a bath in 100... What do you call it?
0: SPF.
1: SPF, thank
0: you. Yes, I can see that. Yeah. I can see that. Okay, morning person or night owl?
1: Morning person.
0: Okay, coffee or energy drink?
1: Both.
0: Or ice cream? Crowd surfing or stage diving?
1: Crowd surfing for sure.
0: Favorite city to watch a band or favorite venue to watch a band? How about that?
1: Vans Warped Tour, Long Beach.
0: That's the correct answer. That's what we're talking about. It's KROQ.

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0: It is the world famous K-Rock of Megan Holliday. Well, the steel drums are still going. It's a vibe. We're backstage at Vans Warped Tour, and we are wrapping things up back here. But we got to talk to so many incredible bands today, including Jimmy Eat World, celebrating the 25th anniversary of Bleed American, Simple Plan on stage right now, and more good times to have tomorrow. So lock in for another broadcast. And Kevin, I'm going to undo the handcuffs now, okay?
1: Okay, thank you.
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0: of excitement for Vans Warped Tour returning to Long Beach this weekend. I can't tell you that love for you will
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2: 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Pedro Porro to the back post. Nico Williams wins the header. Martinez is caught out. And Ferran Torres buries it from 8 yards. Spain 1, Argentina 0. 38 matches unbeaten. 16 years since Iniesta in South Africa. And now Spain are champions of the world again.
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1: This is Conversations. I'm Dennis Foldy. Let's talk about talking and words with Jess Zafaris, an author who writes books about etymology, including one called Useless Etymology. She also co-hosts a podcast called Words Unraveled.
2: But I just want to jump right in with the idea of words. I mean, we're using words right now. That's how we're communicating. That's how we communicate, you know, day to day at work. If we need something at a store, we use words. And the way we use words is the good old English language. So can you take me a little bit through the history of the English language? Because we all know that it's a Germanic language, but, you know, there's some chatter that it isn't. What's going on there?
3: All right. You're correct. English is a Germanic language, and Old English was almost completely a Germanic language with some early Latin dabblings. Middle English began typically in what people mark as 1066 with the Norman invasion, when William the Conqueror flooded England with a French-speaking prestige class who, along with academic and scientific and religious institutions, over the next 200 years began to infuse the language with Norman French words, many of which were Latin-derived, and that also included some borrowings directly from Latin as well. So at this point, about 60% of our vocabulary is Latin-derived, with many of those Latin-derived words introduced via French. But we also have borrowings from Greek in academia and the arts and the sciences through the Renaissance and the Enlightenment. And we got from Middle English, which was kind of this combination language, to early modern English in typically the 1500s or 1400s, depending on how you're counting.
2: Okay, so when you say Germanic and versus Latin, I mean, is there like a structural difference between the two language families, or is it more about origin?
3: Yes and no. Both of them, both Latin-derived Romance languages are, and Germanic languages are considered Proto-Indo-European languages. So they belong to the same larger family, but they diverged into Hellenic, into Germanic, into Romance well before English existed. And then, so we have a number of Germanic language families, which includes Old Norse, which includes Proto-Germanic and its derivatives. And then we've got our Romance language families. There are additional language families within Proto-Indo-European, but as far as English goes, those are the two with the two families with the largest influence on English. Structurally, English still behaves like a Germanic language grammatically, which is why we still consider it a Germanic language despite having fewer vocabulary terms from Germanic languages.
2: So let's talk a little bit about the difference between the Romance words in English and the Germanic words in the English language. Is there an easy way to tell if you're not necessarily a word nerd, and I want to explore the term nerd in a bit, but if you just don't, you know, you're like, these are words, it's an English word. How can you tell if a word is Germanic or Greek or Latin or French or even Old Norse?
3: Etymology helps us with that. It helps you recognize roots and stems from familiar languages. One way that you can tell, it's very reductive to say that Germanic words tend to be more monosyllabic, but they can be. Think about the people who would use each of these words. So let's say in the day of William the Conqueror, the Anglo-Saxons were living in a more agrarian lifestyle. So the thing we typically cite as an example of the power dynamics that would shape who used which words and how they entered what we consider modern English today is terms like mansion versus house. So house is the Old English Germanic-derived word for the domicile in which we live, not to use another Latin-derived term. Mansion is simply from the Old French word maison, meaning house. There's nothing different between the meanings of house and maison today in French, and there wasn't then either. But the French prestige class lived in the mansion, and the Anglo-Saxon who in many cases ended up being of a lower class, at least for a short period in parts of England, ended up using, or they still use the word house. And we describe that as being a smaller thing than the mansion. We also, it's frequently cited that the words for animals that are raised by farmers, like cow and pig and sheep, are Germanic terms. Whereas when they're on the plates of the French royalty, they turn into French-derived, Latin-derived pork and poultry and beef.
2: It's kind of funny, you know, in a way. It's like we have these duplicate words. I mean, here in food, it's you know, you don't say I'm having cow for dinner, I'm having beef for dinner. And it's interesting that the history of the language and kind of why, you know, we say beef for, you know, the burger rather than, oh, I'm having cow for dinner.
3: Right.
2: What other areas do we see, you know, this kind of deviation between, you know, the Germanic source words and the Romance source words?
3: Let's see. Tons of examples. Like I mentioned, many Romance words and Greek-derived words as well, which are sometimes, or rather often, Latinized in English, whether they were Latinized before they got to English or not. If they have Greek roots, they often have Latin endings, depending on the context. But in the arts, in academia, in sciences, in government, we tend to see Latin and Greek roots appearing more frequently, whereas in a lot of our everyday words tend to be Germanic, the things that describe our standard experience, like tree, you know?
2: Yeah, no, that makes sense. And I guess, you know, I work with words a lot of speaking of words, listening to words. And I just as a casual observer, I hear a bit of a difference with, you know, a Romance word versus, you know, a Germanic word. I mean, it's not universal. It's not 100%. But, you know, to me, you know, when I hear a Germanic word, it tends to sound a little punchier, like a little more direct.
3: Sounds more like German.
2: Right, exactly. Whereas, you know, you hear, you know, in a way, if I hear someone, you know, trying to use all these fancy words, well, those fancy words tend to sound Latin or French or Old French. You know, if from a casual speaker perspective, I mean, yes, what, 60% of our dictionary comes from, you know, some Latin-based word, but is that 60% of our words that we speak all the time?
3: It's hard to say. It kind of depends on what you're saying and why. Many of our everyday words tend to be Germanic. Our articles, our helping verbs, our standard, like, is, and our pronouns tend to also be Germanic as well.
2: So, you know, there are some words in our dictionary where they seem similar, but is there a specific difference between the two terms? I'm thinking of a pairing like fewer and less. Do they come from different sources? Do they mean different things? Like, how should we be using a term like few versus less, or fewer is probably the better distinction?
3: Few and less are both Old English and Germanic-derived words, and most of them have meant small or little things for their entire history, but in basically every stage of their existence. Need to close a thing that made noise. Apologies. Start that over. So fewer and less are both Germanic words, and both have had relatively similar meanings throughout their entire history. The Old English predecessor to few meant not many, a small number, seldom, sometimes as well. It comes from a root that also means few or little. And then the word less is also Old English. It meant less as far as it was the comparison. It also meant the same thing that we would say fewer means now. This has simply evolved over time in usage. There's not a really hard and fast reason why one day we decided that fewer and less should be used differently, aside from that people wrote style guides in that way.
2: So let's talk a little bit about the evolution of the language. I mean, you talked a little bit earlier about, you know, Old English versus Middle English versus Modern English. Languages evolve, but mm-hmm. How do they evolve?
3: Let's see. as far as English goes, I think a great example would be to look at some of the literary examples that we have. So if you pull up, say, or open a copy of Beowulf in Old English, you will notice that it's relatively unintelligible to your modern speaker. And it looks a lot more like German, a lot more like Danish, things along those lines. Older versions of, or other Proto-Germanic derived languages. The Middle English would be a good example of Middle English would be Chaucer's Canterbury Tales, and that's a lot easier to read. That was written usually, they say, around the year 1400, though it's not exact, and it's much simpler to read. It is still a little difficult, but if you listen for a moment, you can get used to it. That's why I think in high school, most people learn the prologue to the Canterbury Tales, right? The one that April with the shore is sota. You can interpret that simply by reading it in modern English. It might be a little hard and you might have to get used to it, but you'll get there. And one of the things that we notice is like apostrophes weren't used yet. Instead, you could make possessives by adding the ES ending onto things. And it was a while before that diverged into apostrophe S, which had French influence. And then ES became exclusively a way to pluralize some words. A good example of early modern English is, of course, Shakespeare, which is much easier to read. We at least can understand the sentence structure. We know absolutely what most of the words that Shakespeare uses mean. The difference is simply the way that vocabulary has changed in meaning over time. It's still mostly the same word, though.
2: So can we blame the French for the apostrophe? Is this something that we can kind of pin on them, or is that our own?
3: It is definitely French influenced. So apostrophes, as I said, came to English from French. The word apostrophe is from Greek. It means to turn away, suggesting that an omitted letter has been sent away or banished from the word. And it's obvious that the letter has been omitted with contractions, right? Your, can't, hasn't. But a letter has technically been cast out when we use an apostrophe to make a possessive word with apostrophe S as well. And that's because in Middle English, to say the queen's crown, you would add an ES on the end of queen. And that E has been omitted over time, mostly thanks to French influence. The precise reason for this is you could speculate, but it is clearer certainly to have a difference between possessives and simple plurals, right?
2: The other quirk with our beloved English language is we have some weird spellings. I mean, why are there B's and debt and doubt? I mean, why, you know, do we say knife but it's spelled with a K? Like, what's going on here?
3: That's a great question. Debt and doubt is a really interesting one. In Middle English, neither of those words contained a B. Debt was spelled D-E-T-T, and doubt was spelled D-O-U-T-N, with some variations because spelling was not yet standardized. But both of them entered around the 13th century from Old French, in which case their spelling was very similar to the spellings that I just said. And they also did not contain the letter B, but they are ultimately Latin-derived words. Now, for quite some time, especially during the Hundred Years' War, England and France were not vibing. And then following that, we have the Enlightenment, we have the Renaissance, and we have more Latinized words being standardized across arts and sciences. So we took words like debt and dutum, and we look at the Latin words where they came from, and we get debitum and dubitare, and there we go, we found the B's. Because the more French pronunciation of these words was already a fixture, the words were Latinized in spelling, but the B remained silent. And the silence of the B may be a result of English phonotactics as well, which is pronunciation standards. Pronouncing B and T concurrently in a single syllable word is uncomfortable to an English speaker. We don't like to say debit, but it's also because previously the word was simply did not have a B. That also happened with a few other French borrowings that were made to look more Latin around the same time, but some of them did impact pronunciation. For example, adventure and judge did not contain a D in Middle English. The D was added based on their Latin predecessors. So adventure came from the Latin advenire, but it entered Middle English as aventure, and judge was simply spelled J-U-G-E and added a D from the Latin iudex.
2: You work with words a lot. And can you kind of take me through what you've done with words, your experience with words, and, you know, do you have any favorite words?
3: Gladly. I would love to talk about this. So I started looking into, I started with some coursework in my undergraduate degree on the development of English from Old to Middle to Modern English through literature. I had a literature degree, but I focused on several linguistics adjacent courses as well, which I thought was great. Over time, I entered kind of a standard media career working as an editor and as a content director at a number of organizations. But in my spare time, I would continue to write about word origins on my blog, Useless Etymology. And then I was contacted by a publisher about writing a kid's book called Once Upon a Word. I did that. And then a couple years later, I was on a podcast talking about Middle English, and the producer happened to work for Chambers and John Murray Press. That's the publisher who published Jane Austen and Darwin. And they said, would you be interested in writing another book? And I said, I have two ideas. One of them is called Words from Hell, and one of them is called Useless Etymology. And they said, we'll take both. So I started those. I've got another one coming out this year called Into the Words, an Etymologist's Field Guide to Plants, Animals, and Nature. And then I run a podcast called Words Unraveled with my co-host Rob Watts, who's a popular YouTuber in the space. And then I also have a popular short-form video Instagram and TikTok presence where I do shorter deep dives into word origins as well.
2: Okay. So what are some of your favorite words and why?
3: Favorite word is less the question that I like to answer than favorite word origin, because it's different, right? There are plenty of ordinary words that have worlds of wonder hidden within them. A simple one that you may have already noticed is astronaut, which literally means star sailor. Another one is galaxy, which is from the Greek phrase galaxias kyklos, and the galaxias part means milky. So when the Greeks were calling things the galaxias kyklos, they were saying the Milky Circle. They were referring to the Milky Way. So every galaxy that we talk about is related to the word lactose and is technically milky. Another one is, I love the bendiness with which our perception of, I love the bendiness of our perception of chronology. You would think that the word escalate would be quite old, but it didn't exist until after the invention of the escalator. It's a back formation. And there were similar words that were used prior in the medieval era. There was escalade, for example. It's spelled like the Cadillac Escalade, but it literally meant to scale walls during a siege with ladders, and it's from a root meaning ladder from Italian. But we didn't have the word escalate. So if you were reading a book in which a character says the tensions are escalating and it takes place prior to the 1920s, then that's an anachronism, which is kind of cool. Another funny word origin, probably one of my favorites, is preposterous, which literally, if you break it down, it's such a wonder to notice these things that have been right in front of you your whole life. The word preposterous breaks down into pre-post-erous, which means, so therefore it means before behinderous, and it's used very much in the same way that we would use like topsy-turvy in English today. And it's existed since Latin. People have been using the word preposterous to sound silly since Latin, the classical era. Another interesting one that you might not expect is the word minimum, which you would think, sorry. Another interesting one is the word miniature and the shortened version mini, which you would probably expect to be related to words like minus and minor and minuscule and minimum, which are all from Latin words meaning small or less. But miniature and thus mini, at least etymologically, has nothing to do with size at all. It has to do with color. Miniature is ultimately from the Latin word minium, the name of a lead-based red paint popularly used to illuminate medieval manuscripts. A miniature was originally a word for one of these manuscript illuminations, especially, but not exclusively, one pigmented with minium, which is orange. If it's like a red orange. If you were to look up manuscript or illuminations from the medieval era, you'll notice that many of them do have kind of a red-orange pigment to them, and that's probably because they were made with minium. Now, one stepping stone that solidified the modern definition, meaning small, was the portrait miniature, which was a style popularized in the 16th century that drew upon similar techniques as manuscript miniatures, which were also quite a bit smaller than, say, frescoes on the wall. But they didn't necessarily make use of minium. Those portraits were small in size to be framed and given as a gift or placed inside a locket. So ultimately, with the advent of products like the mini camera and the mini skirt, mini and miniature became fully associated with size.
2: That's kind of a crazy adventure of, and I'm also thinking a little bit about colors too, like the words for colors, mm-hmm. that, you know, and I mean, there's the modern aspect of, well, what's the difference between salmon and pink? What's the difference between this and that? But historically, there's always been, you know, not always, but that, you know, orange hasn't always been orange. It's right. Green hasn't always been green. Kind of take me a little bit through colors too.
3: Sure. So one of the coolest ones, I think, is the color blue, because many words, blue is often one of the last color names to emerge in a language. There have been studies about this. Some of them have been debunked, but it remains true that most languages develop colors for light and dark, and then reddish colors, and then greens or blues, and then finally all the nuance needed to fill out the rest of the color spectrum. And that's because we're not born with knowledge of a color wheel and hues and whatnot. So we tend to collexify, it means using the same word for multiple concepts, the colors that we see in the world under broader strokes, like everything is lighter or everything is darker, and then later we add additional words. And one of the reasons, of course, we have a word for red often is because it is vivid, can be bright, maybe not necessarily light or dark, and because it's the color of blood. So that's an interesting one. There are also a number of languages where green and blue are still collexified or considered to be different colors depending on the shade. So Tibetan has a word for the color of the sky and the color of some types of plants that English speakers would call green. There's a Japanese word for blue things like the sky, but it's also used as a word for what English speakers would call a green traffic light and some green vegetation. In Russian, there's a word for light blue that is considered an entirely separate color than dark blue, much in the same way that we consider pink to be a separate color than red, even though it is just light red, in the same way that light blue is a different color or the same color, depending on how you perceive it, as dark blue. Now, you mentioned orange, which went on quite a different journey than that. Oranges are, rather, the color orange is named after the fruit. Really, it's named after the tree. So Persian oranges, which were bitter compared to the oranges we think of now, were introduced into Europe in the 11th century. They were actually green as well. Their European names come from the Arabic naranj, which in turn is from Sanskrit. And in French, the Arabic naranj became orange, which was then adopted into English in the 14th century. The color orange was probably considered a shade of red or yellow at the time. It was sometimes called yellow-red or red-yellow, and then sometimes used words like citrine and saffron before we had the word orange. Some people will say that orange was a victim of N rebracketing, which I can get into otherwise, basically saying that the original word was norange and then it became an orange. But there was never any such spelling in English. The N had already been dropped when it came into English from French, though it did exist. The N was on Spanish and Italian words for oranges. And then sweet oranges arrived in Europe about 100 years later, and the color was named after the sweet version of the fruit, which was orange as we know it now.
2: So when you look at words and you look at their origins, you know, like to you, what's the fun part looking at words and word history? You know, what is the thing that sparks your interest as a quote unquote word nerd?
3: I wrote a book called Useless Etymology, and obviously I do not think that that is the case, that that etymology is useless, because I've written books about it. And the book that I wrote and the blog that I run, which the tagline is Offbeat Word Origins for Curious Minds, which is an encapsulation of what I aimed to do when I started that blog and what I aimed to offer when I turned it into a book. The book itself aims to break down the need for pedantry too, and instead generate an appreciation for this joyful amalgam that is English. It also aims to reveal patterns where you never noticed them by explaining things like why we have silent Bs in the words dead and doubt, and why the word wherefore means why. And it aims to demonstrate the joy and wonder and, yes, the utility of etymology, which can advance your literacy and reading comprehension, build and retain new vocabulary, contextualize words in history, and understand when a word came to be, which can tell you a great deal about who needed that word and why. It can help you activate global perspectives and cross-cultural awareness. It can help you learn new languages, and not just ones that are related to English. It can help you create pathways to new disciplines and unveil the history of familiar ones. I've heard people in medicine find that etymology helps them understand the names of conditions and drugs that they work with. Learning about etymology reveals untold stories about people and historic events that have been lost to everyday memory. One that comes to mind is anti-disestablishmentarianism, which is a term about the politics of the Church of England in the 19th century that no one really knew until a kid named Gloria Lockerman, who was 12 years old, spelled it on a game show in the 1950s and became popular for it. And that's kind of why we all know the term anti-disestablishmentarianism as a particularly long word, because she was such a hit in her day. Etymology also helps you, you know, shape the future of language. It can help you build new words, coin new terms. We've got all of these new words today that are often portmanteaus, like situationship and hangry. So we have all this fun to have with them. So you have this lifelong curiosity and joy. And for me, it's helped provide me with a lens through which to look into different careers and histories and intellectual journeys and creative pursuits that I might never have time to pursue in depth, like those astronomy terms. And then it can also help you avoid unintended shades of meaning. I don't think there's anything wrong with it now because it's been entirely divorced from its past. I try to avoid using the words highbrow and lowbrow to describe comedy because they're rooted in phrenology. A lowbrow or a prominent sagittal crest was associated with basically scientific racism around the shape of one's skull. And then it can also, you know, on the less dark side, it can provide you with creative inspiration. I just love going on a deep dive. And then you can also just learn how to write better. It helps you retain an original voice that can help you stand out when conversational AI is making writing sound the same everywhere. So every word has this lovely book or world worth of discovery waiting for people to imagine. And it helps you write more precisely. It helps you embrace your own voice. And it helps you not to take words for granted.
2: Yeah, I like to describe it to my colleagues as, you know, like playing with your food. I mean, it's
3: yeah.
2: You can kind of play around with the words and be creative with it. You know, words are supposed to be fun. Now, I do want to ask, how do you feel about words like situationship and hangry? One term I like to toss around sometimes is strategery, where it's like it's not quite strategy, but it's, you know, in the essence of strategy.
3: I am of the opinion, a lot of people want me to be more pedantic than I am, but I am more of the opinion that the rules were meant to be broken, that wordplay is as old as language, as language itself, and that pedantry falls apart amid this rip-roaring chaos of collective iterative creativity.
2: That makes sense. You know, that's, you know, and to me, it's, you can't really make new words if you don't break the old ones, right?
3: Right. And I am an editor. I write for several different publishers. I edit for several different publishers. I understand the importance and the need for style guides for consistency and for legibility and for broad understandability. And I understand the importance of context, but that doesn't mean that I think it is wrong to play with your words.
2: Thank you so much for your time today. And I really appreciate the deep dive into our beloved English language.
3: Thank you so much, Dennis. This was so much fun.
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0: 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They give you 1 month completely free if you sign up for a month. And now it's my pleasure to introduce attorney Robert Ozeron. Robert, good morning. It's a pleasure to be on the radio with you again.
1: Steve, good morning,
0: Robert,
1: to you.
0: Good morning.
1: All of our faithful listeners. We got to give
0: it.
1: Them that energy. We got to give them the energy. When you wake up in the morning, you got to feel that, you know, vigor for life. And it's just an honor and a privilege to be with you here, Steve, and all
0: of our
1: faithful.
0: It's an honor and a privilege to be with you, Robert.
1: And all of our faithful listeners, talking workers' comp, workers' rights, economic news that affect workers, how to make money. As you know, if you're a longtime listener, if you're a first-time listener as well, I will tell you now, we talk about things in the news. We talk about how they affect the common working
0: employees, employers, and we haven't forgotten about you independent contractors.
1: That's right.
0: Robert.
1: Even people who are allegedly misclassified as independent contractors, we talk about
0: Robert,
1: that, right?
0: Yes.
1: and I give you the inside scoop on how an attorney like myself, who's handled thousands upon thousands of workers' comp and workers' rights cases, and how I see it in terms of dollar value and what you, the listener, have to do in order to monetize, to turn your experience into the next, you know, $20,000, $30,000, $100,000, $200,000 case that I talk
0: and
1: about here on the radio.
0: And the fact of the matter is it never costs you, the listener, a single dollar out of pocket for the entire process
1: of
0: the case, right,
1: That's
0: Robert?
1: Right. I never charge a penny up front. It's always free to call me, call office, and ask, hey, Robert, what do you think? I heard you on the radio, 310-999-9989. Call me, text me. The text messages are free. I love to see them. Calling is free too, of course, but I like to see the text messages during the show, 310-999-9989. So, Steve, how are we going to make these people some money?
0: Okay,
1: and firstly,
0: Robert, we don't say this on the show, but I'm a little older than you. I'm not going to say how much, but I am a little older than you. It's no secret. And our first story involves retirees because they are worried about healthcare costs, and who can blame them? A new report from the Center for Retirement Research at Boston College says Medicare Part B premiums increased 10% for 2026. And even with Medicare, retirees still face premiums, copays, cost sharing, and uncovered services like dental, vision, and hearing. Ladies and gentlemen, it's my pleasure to introduce attorney Robert Ozeron.
1: Well, this right here, ladies and gentlemen, is my bread and butter, okay? Because somebody may have worked a long career, many different employers, they have a lot of wear and tear on their body, and then they have Medicare, right? They retire, they get Social Security, they get Medicare. But there's some problems. Number one, the copay starts to go up. Some places it's $50, $75, and some are smaller, $20, $30. But it depends on the specialist, things like that, right? And then on top of it, there's things that are not even covered by Medicare. Dental, vision, hearing.
0: Travel expense.
1: Oh, that's right. And you know where we're going to go with this, Steve. You're experienced in the industry. But for the first time listeners.
0: Yes, sir.
1: I'm going to break down from the beginning. We're going to go back to basics really quickly here on the Workers' Rights Radio Show. Workers' compensation is a no-fault injury claim. No fault, okay? And it's directly against the insurance company for things like specific events like, you know, slip and fall, lifting a box, you pop something in your back. Everyone knows that. But what people are less familiar with is the wear and tear style of workers' comp injury, workplace injury. These are injuries that just happen repetitively, whether you're exposed to loud noises, hearing loss, not covered by Medicare, if you've been grinding your teeth due to psychological stress, dental care, not covered by Medicare, right? You need glasses because you were doing a lot of reading, whether it's fine print in your job or looking at a computer screen over time, right? Ophthalmology, vision, optometry, not covered by Medicare, right? Workers' comp private insurance has to pay you and has to provide you medical care for life if the body parts that are affected from work on a wear and tear basis are even 1% related to the job. So another way of saying it is 1% work-related contribution from old jobs, past jobs. That private insurance company, not the employer. It doesn't matter if the employer went out of business 10 years ago, because the insurance company is the direct defendant in a workers' comp.
2: Central Ohio's biggest food and music.

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2: 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That's the low standard that we have. But that right there will entitle you to lifetime medical care from the private workers' comp insurance company. It'll entitle you to money for the level of that injury, for the level of that impairment, even if it's minor, you know, a couple thousand bucks. And you can get money for your reimbursed expenses, like gas to and from the doctor, past expenses that you can show the receipts for. And by the way, my office helps with all of that because we can subpoena, we can grab all the records from your past medical providers.
3: And right. We're going to tell you how to contact Robert's office right now. You're listening to the Workers' Rights Radio Show with attorney Robert Ozeron and myself, Steve Appel. 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The phone number, 310-999-9989. 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The Injured Worker Hotline. Phones are open right now if you want to call or text. 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Back to you, Robert.
2: Yeah, so that's the target demographic for workers' comp claims. For people who listen to this show frequently, the audience that I have found that listens to this show early in the morning, it's an audience that has often already worked for many years.
3: And they go to sleep early at night.
2: They go to sleep early and they wake up early, early to bed and early to rise. And so people who have a legitimate amount of wear and tear on their body, on their mind, their psyche, right? Grinding their teeth, their skin, right? High blood pressure. And they were previously unaware that that wear and tear, that repetitive motion, the repetitive stress on a no-fault basis, that's the most important part of workers' comp, that the insurance company, which only exists to pay you and provide these benefits, mind you, they only exist for this, right? That you actually had rights the whole time and that you can go back in time. So you don't need to have a current job, right? Where you're experiencing carpal tunnel from typing on the keyboard. And now you call my office, which you still should for something like that, 310-999-9989. But you could have wrist pain now, and you think, well, I did work for 20 years, but I stopped working 5 years ago. Do I have a case? The answer is yes. Yes, you do. And when you go to the doctor now, and you're paying $50 copay, premiums, deductibles, right? Things are not even covered, like dental, like vision, like hearing loss, right? These are all things where if you knew your rights, if you knew the legal process, or if you know just to call an attorney like me, because I don't charge a penny up front, right? All that money, you can get it back via reimbursement. You can get money for the level of the injury. And I'll tell you truthfully, again, I told you at the start of the show that I'll give you the inside scoop on how I see things as an attorney. Most of the time, 98% of the time, in fact, the insurance company, and it doesn't matter if the employer is in business, remember, it's directly against the insurance. The insurance company doesn't want to give you that lifetime medical care. They don't want to reimburse you for your past medical expenses. You know what they want to do? They want to write you one check and make you go away. And so that's what happens. People get $20,000, $30,000, $40,000 because the insurance company knows you had wear and tear on the job. They're not dumb, right? These are billion-dollar companies with teams of lawyers and adjusters, right? They know very well what your rights are. If even 1% of your current medical condition was related to work factors, that's a winner in workers' comp. Now, you may be thinking, well, Robert, that's like a really low threshold. I mean, 1% related to work and that's a winner? Yes, but there's a trade-off. The trade-off is it's not millions of dollars. All right, that's a different building in the big court across the street. That's the court you see on TV, and it's very glamorous. There's a jury. You have to prove people are at fault. The lawyers there charge a lot of money. In workers' comp, where I am, it's no fault. It's not even against

0: the employer. It's directly against insurance. That's how we can go against former jobs where the company itself went bankrupt or out of business. It doesn't matter. And my attorney fee is very low. It's only 15% on a contingency. That means I never charge you a penny up front. I don't charge you a penny throughout the life of your case. And if we settle 10 grand, 50 grand, 100 grand, right, which depends on the medical that you need, if it's any percentage work-related at all, right, My office takes 15%, which is the lowest attorney fee on any contingency in any area of law, and my clients get 85% tax-free, right? And so that's the power of workers' comp. While there's
1: 60
0: not,
1: seconds, Robert, 60 seconds.
0: While there's not going to be this multi-million dollar judgment, right, you can go back in time, and if you have neck pain, back pain, psychological stress, right, you can get paid for that. It might be 5 grand, it might be 10 grand. I don't know. I am not a doctor, ladies and gentlemen, okay? I know we say a lot of things on the radio, but I am not a doctor. If the doctor says that you have a total knee replacement pending, right, or you're in need of one, and you think, well, I heard Robert on the radio, on the Workers' Rights radio show, and now I realize that I did stand around a lot while my old job, but I haven't worked in 10 years, right? But I did do that for many years. Do you think that maybe standing around for that prolonged period of time, and then there was a gap, and now I need a knee replacement. Do you think it could be even 1% related to the old work? I mean, that's a legitimate argument to make. That, yeah, at least 1% if that's the legal standard. And it is the legal standard, by the way, above zero, technically, right? And insurance companies, they don't want to get into that because they know the truth. It's probably connected. And so what are they going to do? They're going to pay you 50 grand, probably 100 grand to go home, to stay away and say, close your case, please. And that's what my office does all day, right? People make their claims for their legitimate wear and tear from the job. Insurance company denies the claim while they want to settle the case. So if you have wear and tear on the job, it's not being covered by Medicare, or you're just tired of paying out of pocket or your co-pays, 310-999-9989. You call me, you text me. I'll let Steve give the number again because I know we're up against the break.
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Andy had to lift boxes at work and hurt his back. Andy left that job, but his back still bothers him every day. Dave had pain from lifting boxes at work. When Dave started a new job, his back got even worse, so Dave called me, attorney Robert Ozron, and I got him a settlement from his past job and his new job for a total of $300,000. Hurt on the job? Be like Dave. 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That's Ozron Law at 310-999-9989. Do you have old injuries from a past job? New injuries from your present job? Nagging pain? 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

0: 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A new lawsuit accuses Meta, a.k.a. Facebook, of using AI-powered software that allegedly targeted workers with medical conditions, disabilities, pregnancies, and or medical leave during layoffs. The company denies the allegation and says workforce decisions were made by people, not AI. Ladies and gentlemen, attorney Robert Ozeron.
1: All right, this opens up a can of worms.
0: This is heavy, Robert. This one's heavy, I'm telling you.
1: Well, it's because it goes a lot of different directions. So let's break it down. Let's compartmentalize it, okay?
0: Yeah, and by the way, Meta, a.k.a. Facebook, denies the allegations. But go ahead, Robert.
1: Billion-dollar company denies harassment lawsuit.
0: Yeah, right,
1: okay,
0: exactly.
1: I understand. Hey, doesn't mean it's true. Doesn't mean it's not true. We will report on things as we find out more information here on the Workers' Rights Radio Show. That said, let's talk about this as an allegation. And for workers, for people listening here, how could I be affected by this in terms of the knowledge related to the rights, and how could I monetize my situation? That's probably something the listeners here can relate to, because everybody has had some stress on the job in life. The question, of course, is, does it arise to the level of an injury, right? Like the actual psychological stress. Some people call it burnout. Some people get sexually harassed. Some people are bullied or picked on, or they're working so much that they're going to have some sort of heart attack or stroke or high blood pressure, right? So there are levels to stress, of course. And then when you go off on leave and you have a doctor's note, right, the employer is not supposed to terminate you when you have a legitimate doctor's note, or that could be considered disability discrimination, right? Now, ladies and gentlemen, there are two buildings you might have heard.
0: I was
1: going to
0: say, Robert, that's a hybrid case, right?
1: That is what we call a hybrid case in the business. And I will explain, ladies and gentlemen. And this is also something where I have plenty of colleagues who handle employment law, personal injury law, and they send me cases and I send them cases in terms of referrals to different attorneys, back and forth. I receive and I give. And I'll tell you why, ladies and gentlemen. Oftentimes, the same set of facts could arise two types of cases: a workers' comp case for the injury, and then the personal injury or employment law case against the employer. The employment law case would be against the employer. A personal injury case could be against a third party. I'll explain the second one first. A hybrid personal injury case: you're driving, you work for FedEx, you're working for Uber or Lyft, and you're allegedly misclassified. You're delivering a package for your boss on a weekend. It doesn't matter. And somebody rear-ends you. Now, it is their fault. And that's a standard lawsuit against that person in the big personal injury court. But because you were also on the clock, you also have a workers' comp injury case. And that is what we call a hybrid, where one set of facts, you got rear-ended while driving your vehicle. Now that has two cases: the personal injury case against the at-fault driver and the workers' comp insurance case against your employer's workers' comp insurance company. And so oftentimes, this will occur that you'll get in an accident and you'll call one of those accident lawyers on the billboards, and they'll find out that you're on the job. And while they continue to handle your personal injury case, they call me, right? They call attorney Robert Ozeron, 310-999-9989. Or in reality, they just text me because we're all talking to each other all the time. But they'll tell me, Robert, I got a hybrid here. The person was on the job. And then I'll handle the second half of that case, the work-related injury, because you have different rights in each case. In that big personal injury courthouse with the auto accident, That one, you can win millions of dollars. It's potentially true. It's just like you see on TV. There's a jury. You have to prove the other person's at fault. They have to have a bunch of money or a big insurance policy. And then the jury has to love you and award you $1 million.
0: And Robert will tell you more about the workers' concept at, the workers' compensation case aspect in 30 seconds. You're listening to the Workers' Rights Radio Show with attorney Robert Ozeron and myself, Steve Appel. Robert and I have 50 years of experience in workers' compensation, employment, and labor law. 310-999-9989, the Injured Worker Hotline. 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We're talking about a brand-new lawsuit that accuses Meta, a.k.a. Facebook, of using AI-powered software that allegedly targeted workers with medical conditions, disabilities, pregnancies, or medical leave during layoffs. Back to you, Robert.
1: And the point is that this employment claim, this can be a hybrid. And that happens to me all the time when people call my office and they say, Robert, I was referred to you by XYZ employment law attorney. I had claimed sexual harassment. I had claimed lost wages or unpaid overtime, rest and meal breaks, wrongful termination, right? And that case settled in my favor. I got $50,000, $100,000. And now the attorney said, hey, call Robert also because the psychological injury portion of that was not released. No workers' comp case could be released by a civil settlement. I know it's a mouthful. I'll say it again. No workers' compensation case or claim can be released by way of civil settlement. So those documents that you sign that say general release of all claims, that does not release the workers' comp claim.
0: The only person that can release the workers' comp claim is a workers' compensation judge, period, end of story.
1: I can't tell you, Steve, how many times in my career I've had the defense attorney in a workers' comp
0: case. I was
1: going to
0: say, many attorneys don't even know this.
1: They don't know that. They call me. They say, Robert, how dare you have filed this psychological injury claim relating to sexual harassment or wrongful termination? It's been years, first of all, and 5 years ago, they settled it by way of general release. They had a lawsuit. What makes you think you can file this? And here I am filing the claim 5 years later, and it's for the same set of facts, right? And I tell them, we should go ask the judge, see what the judge has to say about this, your claimed defense of these facts. And what do you think the judge says every time? Defense counsel, I don't know if you're inexperienced, but Mr. Ozeron is correct. A general release cannot release any workers' comp claim benefits. Only I can, the judge, right?
0: And as you say many times, Robert, this is the power of workers' comp.
1: This is the power of it, that you can go back in time for something where they're going to claim you already collected. How dare you double dip? And you say, I'm sorry, that is not accurate. These are separate and apart rights that I have in the workers' comp building. And again, different buildings versus the building across the street, the employment or civil building, right? And so the older attorneys, obviously they know what they're doing on the defense, but I've done this, ladies and gentlemen, thousands of cases now, obviously. And
0: well, we've been doing this for 50 years.
1: Yeah, combined 50 years.
0: We're not kidding. We've been doing this for 50 years.
1: Oh, man. And, you know, I've heard them all. At this point in my career, it's been an honor, a blessing, and a privilege. But I've heard just about all the crazy stories, the deaths and dismemberments, and then weird romances and things like that. You know, stuff that you think there's no way, and you realize how boring of an individual I am when you hear these stories, right? But none. I digress. These hybrid claims are very powerful. And because workers' comp is not released by a general release, even in this story with Meta being sued by their employees, whether it's true or not true, we're not going to weigh into it. We may update you guys later, all of you who are listening.
0: Well, the lawsuit is true, whether or not
1: the claims the within facts, it.
0: Yeah,
1: yes.
0: The claim is true. Yeah, right.
1: Yeah. Exactly. But even if Meta gives them $1 million each and say, please just keep it on the hush hush. Don't release terms. Here, sign this release and settle your lawsuit. These same people, it does not matter what they sign. can call my office, 310-999-9989, or text me, 310-999-9989, and say, Robert, I just settled my employment law claims for wrongful termination, discrimination, overtime, meals, and rest breaks. But I did experience psychological stress. Of course I did. I mean, I brought this claim, right? I'll say, well, you have a second claim for the injury of psychological stress, right? And are any injuries related to that? Do you have any neck pain, back pain, or high blood pressure, diabetes, anything that was even 1% affected? And this is it. This is how we begin the first step in a case that you thought you didn't even have, or you thought it was too old because I can't go back that far to file rest and
0: 30 seconds, Robert, 30 month, seconds.
1: You know, unpaid overtime. I can't go back that long. It's true. There are strict timelines for those types of cases, but the psychological injury of that, you could go back in time and file those cases. And that's how I'm successful for my clients. That's what we do here on the radio show. We educate the listeners to say, do you know you're probably sitting on 10, 20, 30 grand in easy money that you've already paid for with your physical and mental well-being? You've already paid for it. The employer paid taxes to the insurance company, so they paid for it. The insurance company is sitting there holding money that should be earmarked for you because you already paid for it with your blood, sweat, and tears, your hard work. And all you need to know how to do is press the right button with the insurance company, and that's my job as an attorney. And I never charge you a penny up front the entire life of the case. It's free to call me. And just that, just knowing that your wear and tear could be monetized, your psychological stress, even if you had a civil claim, like in this Meta lawsuit, it doesn't change anything. You call me or you text me. And I know we're up against the break. I'll let Steve give the number. I'll see you guys on the other side.
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Joe cut his hand at work. Joe called his boss. Joe's boss gave him 3 days off work and a workers' comp settlement of $5,000. 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Steve called me, attorney Robert Ozeron, at 310-999-9989, and I got Steve a settlement of $125,000. 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

0: And we're back on the Workers' Rights Radio Show with attorney Robert Ozeron and myself, Steve Appel. Robert and I have 50 years of experience in workers' compensation, employment, and labor law. 310-999-9989. 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Phones are open right now. If you want to call or text, get a completely free, no-obligation consult with attorney Robert Ozeron. New reporting from KERA discusses research tying COVID-19 to an increase in heart failure and deaths. COVID was not just a temporary infection for every worker. For some people, it was connected to heart inflammation, worsening chronic conditions, long-term disability, and even death. Ladies and gentlemen, attorney Robert Ozeron.
1: Yeah, Steve, the COVID research keeps coming, huh? I mean,
0: yep,
1: I get it. Now that everybody's had time.
0: We don't know everything about long-term COVID. We don't.
1: Long-term COVID, I'm going to set that one aside. Just okay. COVID, okay? Just COVID and the long-term effects of it. And, you know, now that things have had a chance to kind of calm down a little bit, right? Everyone remembers the beginnings of COVID, and I think we're all collectively embarrassed by the way we acted. We were spraying our Amazon packages with disinfectant before taking it into the house.
0: And yeah,
1: it was we all got a little crazy there for a second, ladies and gentlemen. All of us collectively, we all got a little crazy. Okay, we can admit it. It's all something we'll collectively be embarrassed about, just like that haircut we all had in the 90s. Okay, that said. Right. We learn, we get better and more relaxed. And now we're looking at the long term effect.
0: Robert, only you can compare COVID to a haircut in the 90s.
1: All I'm just saying is we've all done things we're embarrassed about.
0: All right. Go
1: we've
0: ahead,
1: all done things
0: ahead.
1: Where we look back at photos of ourselves and we think, oh, what was I thinking? And so this is one of them. This is one of them is the way we all reacted in COVID. But going to the hard science of it now. Now we've sobered up, we've calmed down, and we are looking at this in more critical lens. And we're seeing that COVID does have long-term effects. It has long-term effects when it comes to people's heart health specifically. And perhaps we'll learn more about the severity and like different strains of COVID and how it may affect people's hearts differently in different age groups. I'm sure that more nuanced or granular, you know, information, those details will get flushed out with more research in the coming years and decades. That said, on a work-related front, I remember when my office were handling COVID claims in the beginning, and just the threat of somebody who had COVID and thought it was work-related, that was catching $50,000, $60,000 settlements without anything. Just right away, insurance companies were coughing up the money. Then COVID started to, let's just say the mortality rate was much lower. We learned that, you know, if you had certain health conditions and comorbidities, yes, it could be very serious. But for the younger audience, right, the younger population.
0: It leveled off a little.
1: Yes, yes. And then so did the settlements. The workers' comp settlements started going from 50, 60 grand, easy money, just file it and get paid. It went to like 20 grand and 30 grand, thereabouts, right? And then as we continued handling the claims, long after the COVID pandemic was officially declared over, but people's were, you know, you could still file your claims for work-related COVID years after the pandemic is over. I have people still calling my office now. 310-999-9989, saying, Robert, I had COVID back then. I was working full time. I just never brought my claim. I stayed home for 2 weeks. I lost some wages. I used some sick time that I probably shouldn't have used. Now that I know that if the COVID was work related, that I could have been paid from the workers' comp insurance company. But the more important aspect is that the lifetime medical from bringing a claim of COVID against the workers' comp insurance company, that is more powerful because it's not just COVID. It is COVID affecting the heart, COVID affecting the blood pressure, COVID affecting neurology, COVID potentially affecting joint pain, right? Early onset arthritis was also one of the things we saw that was related to potential COVID. So therein lies the rub, as they say. The insurance company still, now that we know more, again, the values are going up, but they're going up because we could, as lawyers, say, well, my client has high blood pressure. My client has heart issues, you know, heart arrhythmias, things of that nature. My client has early onset arthritis. And because of that, the medical must be left open for life in workers' comp.
0: And we're going to talk more about that in 30 seconds. You're listening to the Workers' Rights Radio Show with attorney Robert Ozeron and myself, Steve Appel. Robert and I have 50 years of experience in workers' compensation, employment, and labor law. 310-999-9989, the Injured Worker Hotline. Phones are open right now if you want to call or text. Get a completely free, no obligation consult with attorney Robert Ozeron. We're talking about new reporting from KERA discussing research tying COVID-19 to an increase in heart failure and deaths. Back to you, Robert.
1: So I think there's so many ways to look at this. And in terms of high value cases, this is it, ladies and gentlemen. I know you may think, but Robert, you were saying that the COVID claims were leveling off and they were giving like 10 grand, 15 grand. I mean, what's the point, right? Well, now that we know that COVID could affect blood pressure, heart, stroke, seizure, arthritis, and joint pain, right, now that we know that we can tie these other ailments, potentially 1% connection is all that's required, to work-related COVID, now the stock ticker, the value is going back up.
0: Right.
1: Because insurance company sees, oh no, we have more exposure here than just what looked like a
0: COVID. We have
1: COVID
0: more claim. Uncertainty into the future.
1: Correct. Can you imagine somebody has a COVID claim, they have the medical left open, and then they suffer a heart attack? Well, it's going to take 5 seconds for a lawyer like myself to say, well, they have lifetime medical related to COVID. Doctor, do you think this could be at all related to the 1% at all related to COVID in the past? Well, the medical research right now indicates, yes, of course. That's what the research is indicating. Boom, the insurance company has to pay a $250,000 emergency room bill that fast. Right. And so the insurance companies now are going back up. They're saying, we don't want any of these COVID claims hanging out. Yeah, they may have low current disability value.
0: But who knows what's going to happen in the future? We don't know.
1: And Steve, you did work on the other side,
0: yes,
1: on
0: sir.
1: The dark side.
0: Right? That's and I wore the black hat. Yes, sir.
1: Yeah,
0: yes,
1: right.
0: Sir.
1: And so we do balance each other out here on the show, right?
0: Yes,
1: I represent workers, and you in your history, in your past, you've worked on the other side.
0: Yeah, yeah.
1: And so we don't like to talk about those days, but it's true. And so you know how the insurance company thinks. You've been in the belly of the beast.
0: We want certainty, or should I say the defense wants certainty. They
1: Correct.
0: Want to settle those claims.
1: And so think about it this way too, ladies and gentlemen. I was dealing with these COVID claims and they were settling 50, 60,000. Then they went down to 20,000, 15,000, 10,000 and young people were filing it. And now we're ticking back up, right? There's only so much that the insurance company is willing to tolerate in terms of their pain point, where they cannot have so many open claims on their books. They can't do it. Right? Just one big wave of something and they can get wiped out and they are adverse to that. And that's when they call my office and they say, Robert, that person who, even though they had COVID 6 years ago at this point, right? And they're filing it now, 6 years later. So it's a late filing. We are looking at their history overall and they have, problems. They've got high blood pressure. They have a potential for high cholesterol. So then heart attack risk is up. We don't want this person hanging around providing risk to the insurance company. We'll kick you back up to those 2020 levels. 50,000 right now, go away. It's happening, ladies and gentlemen. So that's why even if you have your COVID claims from before, you call my office now, 310-999-9989. And remember, you just have to have worked. There were some presumptions, by the way, which is if you had worked full time during 2020, then and you got COVID, it's presumed from work. So you're already starting ahead of the game. Other times we have to tie it to it. It's just where is the judge going to put their blame? And of course, you're working 40 hours a week, that it's very likely the insurance company doesn't even want to get that far. They'll just give you 20 grand, 30 grand to go away because COVID, that is probably work-related. They don't want to find out for sure it's work-related and get stuck with the lifetime medical of that. So you call my office, you text my office, you say, hey, Robert, I was listening to you and Steve on the Workers' Rights Radio Show, and I did have COVID during a time that I was working. Now, do I know if it's from work or not? I don't know. But being exposed from work is just as reasonably likely as being exposed from anything else in my life. Do you think I have a case? Insurance will definitely, 98% of the time, pay you to go away, because that sounds like a legitimate case that leaves the door open for a much larger case that they don't want to deal with. You call me or you text me, 310-999-9989. I like seeing text messages. Remember, I don't charge a penny up front. I don't charge a penny for a consult. You talk to me, you talk to a member of my team, you text me. It's all free throughout the entire life of the case. I will never charge you a penny. At the very end, when I win for you, and I win 98 and above percent of the time, I get 15%. You get 85% tax-free, no case costs, no medical costs, none of that, 85%. So 310-999-9989. You say, hey, Robert, I was listening to you and Steve on the radio. I'll see you on the other side of the break.
0: 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We'll be back with our last story on the Workers' Rights Radio Show.

Andy had to lift boxes at work and hurt his back. Andy left that job, but his back still bothers him every day. 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New injuries from your present job? Nagging pain? 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

0: 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California workers' compensation insurance costs are going up. Insurance Commissioner Ricardo Lara approved new advisory pure premium rates, medical costs, claim frequency, and litigation, but injured workers are still facing denied treatment, delayed checks, low settlements, and utilization review denials. Ladies and gentlemen, attorney Robert Ozeron.
1: Steve, you know, we don't have enough time to talk about this.
0: We've talked about this before, yeah.
1: Yeah, and it is a tough industry, by the way, ladies and gentlemen, workers' comp. You may see me, ladies and gentlemen, you may hear me on the radio, and you may think, wow, Robert's been successful. It must be easy. Right. Well, hopefully I make it look easy. Hopefully. But there's something called the survivorship bias or fallacy, which is if you only see the survivors, you think all the lawyers are doing well. Just like everyone thinks restaurants are a great business, right? Because you go to successful restaurants. But everyone also knows that 90% of restaurants close within the first year, right?
0: That's right. That's right. Right?
1: And so it's the same for attorneys in my area of law. Ladies and gentlemen, I cannot tell you how many attorneys work for me who had previously attempted to open their own business and they couldn't get enough. They couldn't have enough clients. The settlements weren't enough. Disability payments for the clients, where I make money for getting you higher disability payments by maxing the value of your case. Either they weren't able to do it in time or some other factors put them out of business where now they work for me rather than against me as a business competitor, right? So the survivorship bias, it's a fallacy, right? Now, that said, the disability payments for workers in California have not increased since 2014, ladies and gentlemen, 2014. Since that time, the insurance premium rates have increased, I think, like 8 times. I believe it's a yearly adjustment. And I think our insurance commissioners, which have changed over this last decade or so, I believe they've allowed rate increases just about every year minus a couple. I'll fact check myself on that later.
0: I think they have. Yes.
1: And so while the disability payments have not increased since 2014.
0: That's right.
1: Yeah, and death benefits have remained the same since that same period of time. The insurance companies, nonetheless, have been allowed to charge businesses more per employee for their insurance. Okay. Ladies and gentlemen, if you've noticed, this is why I have very little empathy or sympathy for the insurance carriers that are making billions of dollars. The insurance companies are. They receive your business's money by mandate, by threat of force. That is, you cannot drive without car insurance or you'll be committing a crime. Businesses cannot be in business without workers' comp insurance or they'll be committing a crime. And that is something punishable, including
0: if they have one employee. Yes.
1: Correct. If they have employees, you must have workers' comp insurance. That's correct, Steve. Not just any business. If you operate your own business, you're fine. Not to
0: if you don't have an employee, you don't need workers' comp insurance.
1: Correct. But anybody who has employees, you must follow those rules, right? Where the now you are forced to buy workers' comp insurance, right? And workers' comp, they are able to charge fairly high premiums based on the insurance commissioner, Ricardo Lara, I believe, in this current year.
0: Yes.
1: So we're dating this episode because later somebody might play it and think, oh, I know who what the year was because Lara was the commissioner.
0: And we'll talk more about that in 30 seconds. You're listening to the Workers' Rights Radio Show with attorney Robert Ozeron and myself, Steve Appel. 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Insurance Commissioner Ricardo Lara approved another new advisory pure premium rate increase. Back to you, Robert.
1: Yeah, we're not supposed to get political here, but yeah. I can tell you that California is a tough place to do business for small businesses. I have a business. I know how difficult it is. I'm one of the few people who has both sides of this. I represent workers and I have a business. So I am both an employer and I represent employees. Right. So I have a good balance on this. And in seeing that, in coming from a balanced perspective, I could see how the employers are paying more to these insurance companies. Their total revenue has gone up. It's in the billions, just hundreds of billions of dollars. I understand there's been inflation, so they can claim, well, we're paying our insurance employees more because of inflation, so all the numbers are bigger. But I can't help but notice that the injured workers number hasn't gone up since 2014. So that number, that disability table, is not any larger than it was before inflation, right? So in fact, they've lost money. The workers have lost money while the total numbers for the insurance carriers have gone up. How does that sound fair? It doesn't, obviously. And again, when you look at the workers' compensation system, one of the more frequent calls my office receives by current clients, people, they have injuries on the job, the insurance company claim process has already started, and they say, well, I'm getting letters from the insurance company, I should call a lawyer, I'll call Robert, 310-999-9989. And I represent people who have what's called admitted injuries. It happened openly, obviously. The employer sent them to the clinic right away or the emergency room right away, and workers' comp process got started naturally without me as the attorney getting involved first, right? We have talked about this on the show, and I have seen it many times. Insurance companies have the right to deny medical treatments based on utilization review. It's just an in-house review process, and they play these very dumb games with the doctor. The doctor says, I need an MRI right away. Well, you didn't put it on the right form, so I'm going to have to deny that request. In the meantime, this person is suffering. They need surgery. First, the doctor needs an MRI. We got to get them scheduled right away. But I'm sorry, the doctor didn't use the right magic words on the or the right form, right? Those types of denials, they are upheld because there's an appellate process for it. But they're upheld like 85% or 90% of the time. Steve, did we talk about on this show recently independent medical review and the extremely high rates of denials being upheld?
0: Sure, many times, right? Yes.
1: So there's a question to be asked here. Employers are paying more, but employees are not receiving any more. And in fact, their treatments are being denied more frequently.
0: Yeah.
1: So where is the money going? Oh, it's not going anywhere. It's going to the insurance companies and it's being parked there. And then you see their stock ticker go up. And hey, I love America. I love capitalism. I want money for everyone. I want us all to be rich. Okay. That said, it is unfair when one party in the agreement, in the work injury agreement, collects all the money by force of law, the insurance company, and then their job, that by the way, they only exist to pay out these claims. That is the reason they were created, right? The workers' comp division of that insurance company is to pay injured workers. And then what do? They deny treatments. They don't allow or they lobby against the increase in the disability table. It's been 12 years now. It should have been increased 5 years ago. It expired 5 years ago, by the way. It was 2014 to 2021 on what you call the permanent disability rating schedule. In my business, we just call it the money table or the money chart. It expired 5 years ago. The government, Gavin Newsom, the Gav, and our fantastic one-party majority Congress has not sought to perhaps help injured workers keep up with inflation. So
0: 1 minute, Robert, 1 minute.
1: I'm getting into it, Steve. I'm talking like I want to run for governor. You know how I am.
0: Yes, I do.
1: When I see unfairness in the system and I want everyone to make money, I want those big insurance companies to make a lot of money, but I want them to make money the fair way, which is they pay people who deserve to be paid, and they should be paid by companies who should be paying them. I'm looking at you, Uber, Lyft, DoorDash, Grubhub, hundreds and millions of dollars of unpaid premiums, payroll taxes, overtime, gas, right? There's what I am seeing throughout my career, thousands of cases, I have seen the development of a two-tiered system of justice where the billion-dollar tech companies and insurance companies, they have the ear of the congresspeople, of the governor. But when it's the injured worker who actually keeps our society moving, right, they haven't gotten an increase in 12 years. They have gotten their denials increased by 85%. This is unreasonable, ladies and gentlemen. But for you, the one listening to this, you can do something about it because I have been successful for my clients. But I, if I could represent everyone, if I could be governor and represent you all, I would. But right now, I represent one injured worker at a time. Do not let your rights get trampled on by billion-dollar companies, because when it comes to court, it's one-on-one. And it's them versus me as your attorney, Robert Ozeron. And I have a 98% and above win rate. So 310-999-9989. You call me, you text me, you tell me, hey, Robert, I'm having a rough time. I'm having a rough day. It's free, no obligation consult with me, attorney Robert Ozeron. I'd be happy to help you, see if I could help you and what I can do. I'll tell you your options right away. Again, it's totally free. 310-999-9989. I'll see you next week. I'm sorry for getting a little animated. Yeah. Sometimes I get a pep in my step and too much coffee this early, things like that.
0: 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Phones are open right now if you want to call or text, get a completely free, no obligation consult with attorney Robert Ozeron. Robert and I will be back next week on the Workers' Rights Radio Show. Until then, take care, everybody, and be careful out there.
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0: 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For the Workers' Rights Radio Show and attorney Robert Ozeron, my name is Steve Appel, and we'll see you again next week.
1: 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Kate's husband was a great provider, but sadly, he died from a heart attack.
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I Fought the Law. 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

I'd like to dedicate that one to my pal, Marcy Weiser, Marcy Playground on the world famous K-Rock. 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

greetings unto thee. I am the Slug Monstrosity, and you know, I like to give movie assignments. During 90s at noon, I'll give you 90s movie assignments, but since I'm playing you an 80s song right now, and specifically B-movie Nowhere Girl, I gotta point out that one of my favorite movies from the 80s, well, it's in the top 200 anyway, Ruthless People is gonna be showing. At the New Beverly this coming weekend, a week from today, with Throw Mama from the Train as well. So if you were looking for an 80s movie assignment, you haven't seen that one in a theater for a long time, you like B-movies, hey, I think we got something going here.

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I absolutely love every single thing about this song from Morrissey, Suede Head. Let's start with that right there. That intro, that fade up on the 45, the 7-inch single, sounded so damn good. Now let's talk about the lyrics. Every single thing he has to say in this song, I mean, you must relate. You must understand. It's Suede Head Morrissey on

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got to tell you, these bands have been cranking out some pretty amazing artworks for their live shows and tours lately. Specifically, the one from The Cure. It's a black cat standing on a wall, and the wall spells out The Cure. There's a waterfall, there's a castle, and it's just really amazing. I really want it as a poster. Please make that happen for me, won't you? See if you can find it on The Cure's Instagram. It is KRA. Yeah.

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Hey, any chance you were at the Greek Theater recently? 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

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There's more Warped Tour. K-R-A-K. Going to be broadcasting live starting around 2 or so this afternoon. But we got some interviews for you and some chats with the band. We'll just throw them in when you least expect it here and there and everywhere during 40 minutes of Nonstop K-Rock.

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4: 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I'm Megan Holiday, and that was the K-Rock Concert Calendar.
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On August 11th, there's going to be an advanced screening of the new Green Day movie, Nimrods, and they would love for you to take part in it. I don't know if it's too late. 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Nimrods, August 11th. It's K-Rock.

I don't know if you heard or not, but that Kevin Ryder guy got a little out of control at the Vans Warped Tour, which is nothing new or surprising. So it's going to be my pal Johnny from The Morning Show hanging out with Megan Holliday, who behaved herself with proper decorum at the show yesterday. She'll be back today starting around about 2 or so, but we've got some live interviews, some chats with the bands. We'll drop them in here and there when you least expect it. 40 minutes of nonstop KROQ.

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0: Have a great weekend. We are back next week with all new live shows. And K-Rock's summer ticket blowout will officially begin.
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0: That's right. It's a K-Rock going out of business sale. Wait a minute. What? Oh, no.
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1: Carson Daly from TRL, The Today Show. Last Call with Carson Daly was kind enough to join us on our little podcast that I do with Kat Corbett and Kevin Ryder. Carson Daly is in a couple of episodes of Three Fourths Human that are parked right now on Patreon. You know, he used to work at K-Rock before he went off to MTV. So he talks about all of that on Three Fourths Human.

Those guys, Green Day, doing a little advanced screening of their movie Nimrods. It's going to be happening on August 11th. Quite the little global event if you've got yourself tickets. Love to hear how it goes. Love to hear what you think of it. KROQ.

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Local Yoko's Joyce Manor here, who first turned up on Locals Only a few thousand years ago. I used to go to this bar. They're going to turn up in our bar, the In-N-Out Burger Sound Space, before long. Chat with Kevin Ryder and Megan Holliday. Perhaps play you some music. We'll give you more details about that when we get around to it.

0: Have a great weekend. We are back next week with all new live shows. And K-Rock's summer ticket blowout will officially begin.
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0: That's right. It's a K-Rock going out of business sale. Wait a minute. What? Oh, no.
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0: That's right. If you encounter any bad parking jobs in the wild, you must document them immediately. Tag us in the pictures so we can hook you up with the ultimate Park Week grand prize.
1: 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That's something.
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as we have done since the very first one, Vans Warped Tour, before it even was the Vans Warped Tour. We Rock will be live out at the show. I'll be looking for my pal Johnny from the morning show and Megan Holliday, chatting with the bands, looking for you, maybe giving you some water so you don't pass out. And the proper live broadcast starts at about 2 at Karaoke.

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Well, since that's one of my favorite new songs in a very long time, I'm going to leave you on that note from Evanescence. 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

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It is Cairo Q. What is going on? It's Megan Holliday backstage at Vans Warped Tour Day 2. And still just absolutely in awe of how incredible yesterday was and getting to see Jimmy Eat World last night. Yes, they did play Bleed American in its entirety along with more songs. And we've got a great interview catching up with Jimmy. You can check that out on our YouTube. And lots more interviews happening today. 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

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And we will just have tons of stuff up for you on our socials. 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
30: There's a lot of excitement

Well, my best friend Bree said that she did see Travis Barker yesterday here at Warped Tour. I believe he was driving a Cadillac, something involving a Cadillac. And it is my dream today that Blink-182 will, you know, maybe just pop up and do a song or two. I mean, last year it was incredible when Travis jumped on with the Paradox to do a song, and they are playing today, so anything can happen. And they will also be stopping by a little bit later. It is K-Rock.

0: Well, Papa Roach will be the last band on the stage tonight at Warped Tour. And I do believe that they did Warped Tour back in 2000. And it was when their album Infest came out. So when they started Warped Tour, they were on like the third stage. And then by the end of the summer, they had moved on to the main stage because obviously Last Resort was just massive at that time. So it's going to be so great to catch up with Papa Roach here at Vans Warped Tour 2026. They're going to be coming by in about an hour. I'm Megan Holiday. It is K-Rock.
1: Something takes a part of me. Something lost and never seen.

It is the world famous K-Rock 106.7 KROQ. I'm Megan Holliday. Well, I definitely walked in today and saw Derek Whibley back here backstage at Vans Warped Tour. And obviously, you know, Sum 41 are no longer. So I'm really wondering who might Derek Whibley be jumping on stage with to play at Warped Tour. Well, more will be revealed, and we're going to be posting everything on our socials, so follow along.

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1: 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We are talking about the Vans Warped Tour.
2: What's up, everybody? I'm Postmaster Johnny from the world-famous K-Rock, and I'm joined by punk rock royalty right here, Mike of MXPX. Dude, what is going on, man?
3: What's up? What's up? So good to be here. Good to be back. Warped Tour is, it's part of life. It really is.
2: It's in your DNA. It's in your veins, man. What makes Warped Tour so special after all these years? Because you're a vet. You've played it more than once, you know?
3: Yeah, I think what makes Warped so special is the people. It's really a family that puts it on. And the more you spend time at Warped Tour, the more part of the family you are. I mean, it really has been amazing over the years to just come back, see so many familiar faces over the years, and new faces.
2: And
3: by
2: new
3: the way.
2: Faces.
3: Welcome to you. This is your first time here.
2: This is my first Warped Tour here, and I'm really excited to be here with the world famous K-Rock and of course with you. So I feel like I'm in good hands right now. So Fletcher from Pennywise took your bass and smashed it on stage.
3: He did.
2: What's up with that?
3: He wanted to be part of the club. So when we were at the NoFX last shows, Fletcher started grabbing specific bass players' basses and smashing them. And when I saw that happen, I knew this is a bad sign.
2: Yeah.
3: And I tried to hide from him, but I put my bass behind me, and somebody thought that I was dropping it.
2: Oh.
3: And so they picked it up, and Fletcher just grabbed it. And I was just like, all right. He goes, it's a sacrifice for punk rock.
2: No way.
3: And so I was like, you know what? You're right. It is a sacrifice. It's for punk rock. Fletcher, do your worst.
2: Well, did you get him back? Did you go on his stage?
3: I did get him back. When they were in San Diego with the Offspring, I went to the show. I bombarded the stage. I took his guitar and I smashed it. And Jim was looking at me. Like, what are you doing?
2: He's like, you better not, dude. You better not do that.
3: Jim wasn't too happy, but he's all right. I left him a message.
2: Well, I mean, it's an open door policy here at the world famous K-Rock. So if you and Fletcher want to hash it out one more time and have like an on-air like smash contest, please.
3: I would be willing to wrestle Fletcher.
2: Yeah, Fletcher, if you're listening right now, you're screwed. I want to thank you so, so much for coming down. I really appreciate you spending time with us, too, here at the world famous K-Rock. And they're going to be on at 4:52, okay? Not 4:50, not 4:53, right? 4:52.
3: 4:52.
2: Taking the stage. Ladies and gentlemen, Mike MXPX.
3: Thank you so much. Hey, thanks for K-Rock playing us all over the years. It's been amazing, so we appreciate the support.
0: 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Warped Tour takes over the city this weekend.
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Well, we had Third Eye Blind at Acoustic Christmas last year. They played Stagecoach, and now they're coming to play Warped Tour. Vans Warped Tour 2026. We were backstage, and I really love that Third Eye Blind are having a big moment right now. Their self-titled album is going to be turning 30 next year, and I'm excited to catch up with Stephen Jenkins in just a little bit and find out if maybe they're going to be doing something special for that anniversary. It's K-Rock.

It is a world famous K-Rock. What's going on? I'm Megan Holliday, broadcasting live backstage, day two of Vans Warped Tour. And the Paradox are going to be hitting the stage in about an hour, and they will be stopping by to check in and do an interview. Their new EP is called Proceed with Caution, coming out October 2nd. It's wild to think that one of their first shows was opening for this band. It is Green Day on the world famous K-Rock.

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3: 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It's-

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Top of Roach. Well, you know, back in the year 2000, that was the first year that those guys did Warped Tour. Actually, first and last, so this is going to be 26 years since they have been back playing this incredible festival, and I'm very excited to check in with them in just a little bit. And it was great to see these guys, Joyce Manor, yesterday. They came and checked in with us, even though they will be back in tomorrow at the In-N-Out Burger Sound Space. And if you want to scope that interview, it's up on our YouTubes. And I'm very stoked to see them again tomorrow. It is K-Rock.

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1: We're headed to Long Beach this weekend. 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
2: One of my favorite bands ever, The Used. Ooh. What's up, you guys? So I guess the last album came out a couple of years ago now. So what's going on with The Used?
3: We're going to the studio in 3 days.
2: What? 3 days. Oh, my God.
4: Ladies and gentlemen.
3: Gonna go to Philadelphia and record with Will Yip. Yeah. So I don't know if you know who Will Yip
2: is. Yes. He worked on the Turnstile record, I think. Yeah.
3: He won a Grammy with Turnstile.
5: He's a talented boy.
4: Such a good homie.
3: And a ton more bands he works with are great.
2: Yes.
4: We're really excited to get back to something really raw and nasty and something like the first couple records, you know?
2: Hell yeah.
4: Yeah.
6: Mostly and black metal, too. We're going to go the black metal route.
4: Yeah, black metal.
2: I'm into it. I'm feeling it. And just the last question that I want to ask you, Bert, because you put out a book in February, and it was a lost notebook that found itself back to you. Is that true?
4: Yeah.
2: How did that happen?
4: It was it's a long story. My mom keeps a box full of stuff in her basement of, like, used memorabilia. And my brother was showing his friend and just giving things away, and he gave away the journal, the notebook. And so it was a big, long ordeal. We tracked it down. We found the guy.
3: Was he trying to sell it?
4: He was trying to sell it online.
2: Oh, snap. Oh, my God.
4: He was trying to sell it online for like
2: $10,000. Oh, my God.
3: So we bought 4 copies.
4: So we bought
3: 40 grand.
4: We bought it.
2: So you haggled with him.
4: So he was nice enough to give it back for free.
2: Okay. Oh, my God.
4: So we had.

0: have that as a little time capsule. It's really cool.
1: That is a beautiful thing. And you guys, your music has really changed my life. It's helped me in so many ways.
0: Thank you.
1: Also being in recovery, just relating to you at that time, relating to you now. And I'm just so excited, and along with so many people, to see you guys today. Thank you for taking the time to hang out with K-Rock. I appreciate you.
0: Hell yeah.
1: Give it up for the Used, you guys. Yeah. Oh my God.
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6: 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They've opened for Rolling Stones. They played Almost Acoustic Christmas a few years ago. Back with their best song ever. It's called Burning Out.

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10: There's a lot of excitement.

Jimmy Eat World celebrated 25 years of Bleed American last night here at Vans Warped Tour. It was absolutely incredible. They played the album front to back. They played some more songs, and it definitely seems like, because, you know, there's something on the Hollywood Bowl marquee that says Sing It Back. So it seems like we might be getting some sort of announcement from Jimmy Eat World in the near future. And if you want to scope out the interview with Kevin Ryder and me, Megan Holiday, from yesterday, that is up on the K-Rock YouTubes. All right, more to come soon. It is K-Rock.